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Is it Disney Plus, Netflix, or YouTube? This surprised me. I think it might surprise you too. 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
0: The number one streaming app that people use on their TV is YouTube. And now that you can get all your channels on an app on your TV, you don't need cable, satellite, antenna, rabbit ears. It's just the things that you think kids have no idea. This old technology, they would look at it and they would just scratch their heads. I remember taking our kids on vacation for the first time when they were young. Turned on the TV when we got into the hotel. I'm in the bathroom putting things away and they scream at me, "Dad, what's on the TV?" I run out worried about what they saw. It was a commercial. They had just been so used to watching things on Netflix that never had interruptions to their favorite show. They didn't understand why this bald guy that was selling cleaning products interrupted Finding Nemo.
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1: Something that kids today have not experienced is awkward family photos. Because if you take a photo and you don't like it, you just delete it and take another one. So they've never had those bad pictures. Plus, they've never had to wait to send the pictures away and have them come back. And even little kids today will, they will have their picture taken, and the first thing they say is, oh, let me see it, let me see it, and they want to take a look. So pictures have completely changed.
0: That is really missing out on a part of growing up where you look back at those pictures and you go, oh, man, I definitely was a late bloomer.
1: Exactly. I mean, graduations, anniversaries, things like that, they'll never be the same.

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1: How did you blow kids' minds with old technology?
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1: Mikhail celebrated graduating high school in the most unusual way. I think it's going to make you smile, though. It's coming up next.

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Every moment can be a moment for prayer. And if you need some prayer for you or for someone else, I'd love to pray with you right now. 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

0: The story behind the song, Perfectly. Here's Micah Tyler.
1: I would be perfect if it wasn't for the million things that I never can seem to get right.
2: I want to be perfect. I look around at the people next to me. I look on social media and over again, I see this perfect picture of someone's life. And I think to myself, God, when other people are brave, all I see is fear in my life. And then I remember that it's God's perfect love that casts out that fear. I feel like every time that I make a turn, it is heading down another broken road when I remember that God has a perfect plan for my life. When we throw up our hands and we confess the places that we fall short, that's when God's perfect love shows up and loves us perfectly.

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1: It comes after 12 years of hard work. So graduating high school, that's a big deal. You want to soak in that moment walking across the stage and then celebrate with your friends after. Well, Mikhail did the first part, got the cap and gown, shook the hand of the principal, got the diploma. But after the ceremony, when his friends were going to go to their favorite restaurant, he drove to another one, a Burger King of all places, where he walked up to the counter and asked the person on the other side, "Can I take your order?" Mikhail's worked at this Burger King for a few years, and on the day of his graduation, which he had off, they were short-staffed. So he started handing out fast food in the drive-thru with his grad cap on. And a mom was so impressed by what he was doing, she took a picture, shared it online. And now strangers have been giving graduation gifts to Mikhail to the tune of over $100,000, which came with a free life lesson too, that hard work always pays off.
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1: If there's too much on your to-do list, I'm there too. 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

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And it's so easy. I get it. It's so easy. It's so easy to be overwhelmed with everything you have on your to-do list. But let me encourage you, friend. I was that way too. I am that way. I'm just overwhelmed with everything. All the little things were adding up. A few days ago, though, I just decided I've just got to get things done. I'm just going to try to knock one thing out a day. Just move the, like, push the boulder a little bit. And what I found these last few days is there's just an incredible sense of accomplishment as I start to check off these little things that were weighing on me. Just one thing a day. Like, I'm not trying to do everything at once. I'm just doing one little thing a day. And I was just thinking about, if I keep on this track of doing one thing a day to move forward, at the end of the year, I'll have 365 accomplishments I didn't have before. That's 365 less things on my to-do list. And if I can do it, you can do it as well. So you don't have to do it all today. Don't try. Just take care of that next step.

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0: I just want to make prayer so easy for you, because it's supposed to be easy. So I'm going to start doing this, just praying with you. And so we're not going to use big words. It's not going to be anything like you've heard before. I'm just calling it, "Hey God," because that's what it is. Like, literally, you're saying, "Hey God," and then you're telling them what's going on in your life. Maybe this is something you can pray today to God. "Hey God, even though I'm super stressed, thanks for giving me rest today."
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0: 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So the trick is to practice creative procrastination. That's saying no to low-value activities and decide on those to either procrastinate, outsource, delegate, or probably best of all, just eliminate those things.
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1: If you're struggling through one right now, it's the worst in the summer, a cold. 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
1: I was just talking about asking for help. 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
2: I'm on my own right now with three kids that are three and under. I had two vehicles, and both were broken down and wouldn't run and not safe, and my church pulled together, and they got me a car. And I didn't know how I was going to get back and forth to work and provide for my kids. And I just prayed, and everybody prayed. And now we've got a vehicle that's running, and I'm actually on my way to work right now.
1: Wow, thanks for being so honest, sharing your struggles there, Anastasia. I know I'm not the only one that is never going to take for granted the fact that I have a job, first off, and have a car to get to that job.

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4: And this song, Ain't No Way, is just all about that declaration. 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
1: Sure, you understand God. You probably understand Jesus. Do you understand the Holy Spirit? I've struggled with this my whole life. Didn't really grow up in a church that talked about it a lot. And I'm going through the book of Acts, which is pretty much right when Jesus left this earth and what happened with the early church. Well, first off, in the very beginning of the book of Acts, Jesus is still there. And he's like, I'm leaving. Don't worry. I'm going to leave you a helper, the Holy Spirit. The Holy Spirit shows up just in the early church. The Spirit helped people preach the word of God with boldness. It would help people as they were being persecuted for their faith, just worship. And they were getting hit with stones. It would tell people, go talk to this person in this village and share Jesus with them. And they would come to Jesus. It would help believers see what was coming in the future. It would even help others confront people that were doing evil. So here's the question I have to ask. The things the Holy Spirit did then, were they just in the Bible? Does the Spirit still move and fill people to this day? And how am I open to this power? The power that it says in 1 Timothy 1:7 that God gave us a spirit not of fear, but of power, of love, and self-control. You know,

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If you're thinking about college on campus or online, Grace College in Winona Lake, Indiana. 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Grace.edu if you want to check them out. I think you're going to like it.

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0: 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This should take a weight off your shoulders if you're trying to convince somebody to follow Jesus who doesn't, or just change their way of living or thinking. This is a neuroscientist talking about why it's so hard to change someone's mind.
1: Once you learn something, your brain has to restructure and rewire itself. We also instinctively perceive change, uncertainty, unpredictability as inherently dangerous. Our ideas tend to be tethered to our identity, and the brain really doesn't like threats to identity. Your sense of self involves so many different structures, memories, processes in the brain. To rewrite that would be very complicated.
0: You might be thinking, Andy, that's not really much of a joy scroll. That's kind of sad that we really can't do much. No, because ultimately, God is the one that changes hearts. So if you have someone on your heart, you're trying to share the love of God with them, and they're not quite living the way that they should, it's not up to you to change them.
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5: Christian FM, hey, it's Bruce Douglas in an organization that does great work in Indian River County with citizens with special needs. Is the ARC of Indian River County, and joining us is the CEO of the ARC, Heather Dales. And what is it about working with those with special needs in the community that makes you want to get up and go to work every day?
6: The individuals that we serve, they're so honest, and it doesn't matter if they're having a great day, not great day, they love you for who you are.
5: Do you have a big emphasis on integrating those with special needs into the flow of the community?
6: Well, that's a essential function for everything that we do. We are part of the community. We are part of Indian River County, and so we access and try to have everybody who's in our program and services take part in the community, whether it's bowling, whether it's going to Leisure Square, whether it's going to Sebastian Pool, going to the movie theater, going to the theater. We're want to be out there and be part of the community just like everybody else.
5: Is there an age range that you work with?
6: Predominantly, we work with adults, 18 to the oldest lady we're working with is 82.
5: You have some in-county residential facilities, too. Tell me about that.
6: We provide two different components for residential services. The first is people who live out in the community on their own. Think of it as an a la carte. We're there to support them as much or as little as they need, maybe 8 hours a day or 20 hours a week, and with grocery shopping, medical appointments. Then the secondary component is a residential group home, which we have 5 group homes where we provide services to 26 residents, and it's 24/7. They're out in the community, but there's somebody there to support at all times.
5: If someone wants to come alongside the ARC of Indian River County and say, I've got some time during the week where I want to, you know, bless a family or bless one of your clients, how can they do that?
6: We have a lot of volunteer opportunities, not only at our day program where we're working on training vocational skills. We have opportunities, of course, at events and some of the things we're out in the community doing, but also in our group homes, working alongside our staff, taking people out in the community.
5: How can folks get in touch with the ARC of Indian River County?
6: Call, email. Our phone number is 772-562-6854. 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
5: Heather Dales, the CEO of the ARC of Indian River County, thank you so much for joining us.
6: Thank you so much for having us.

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Inspiring and encouraging. 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

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My show today is thanks to AirDocs Heating and Cooling. 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Sometimes it's hard. Kelsey says, Andy, I'm just having a hard time finding motivation. Maybe this next song will just help you focus and break through right now.

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I'm Andy, and today's show is thanks to AirDox Heating and Cooling, AirDoxAC.com. What did we learn today? It's a good question for the dinner table, or maybe just your socials. Here's your food for thought today. If you died tonight, what would you most regret not having told someone? And here's a deeper question. What's stopping you from telling that person right now?

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1: 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That's okay too.
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Mikhail celebrated graduating high school in the most unusual way. I think it's going to make you smile, though. It's coming up next.

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0: It comes after 12 years of hard work. So graduating high school, that's a big deal. You want to soak in that moment walking across the stage and then celebrate with your friends after. Well, Mikhail did the first part, got the cap and gown, shook the hand of the principal, got the diploma. But after the ceremony, when his friends were going to go to their favorite restaurant, he drove to another one, a Burger King of all places, where he walked up to the counter and asked the person on the other side, "Can I take your order?" Mikhail's worked at this Burger King for a few years, and on the day of his graduation, which he had off, they were short-staffed, so he started handing out fast food in the drive-thru with his grad cap on. And a mom was so impressed by what he was doing, she took a picture, shared it online. And now strangers have been giving graduation gifts to Mikhail to the tune of over $100,000, which came with a free life lesson, too. That hard work always pays off.
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1: 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So take hope, because nothing is out of control when you recognize that God is in complete control.
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1: Hey, sometimes you just got to do it. You just got to turn that worship music up. Turn it up so loud that it drowns out the enemy. Yeah. Hey there, I'm Melissa. I am so grateful that you're sharing some time with me. 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
1: It's summertime and the living is easy and the kiddos are getting bored, right? Yeah. Hey there, I'm Melissa, and maybe you've got some kids in your life and they're getting a little restless at this time of year. I was thinking about all the things that I loved doing when I was a kid in the summertime, just riding my bike or building questionable things in the backyard. There was one year that we did a homemade water slide and we made a ramp for it. We called it the Ramp of Doom, and it was epic. But if you've got some kids in your life, instead of just having them be on screens, encourage them to just pretend that it's the 1980s again. Have them build a fort in the backyard or do a scavenger hunt or water battles, you know, flashlight tag. There's all sorts of things that you can be doing outside. Just remember that boredom is where sometimes creativity begins. A lot of times we just don't need entertainment. We just need to use our imagination.
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Christian FM. Maybe you're doubting yourself or just putting limitations on what you think you can do. Hey there, I'm Melissa, and I just want to remind you, it's not about what you can't do or what you can't be. It's all about God. This is from Lisa Turkhurst. She said, "My imperfections are never going to override God's promises."

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1: When you work in the back of a garbage truck, you probably see all sorts of weird things in the trash, right? But for two garbage guys, recently a can fell off their truck. But when they picked it up, they realized that this can wasn't empty. There was something in it. They opened it and they found this small starving dog. Unfortunately, they were able to rescue the dog, who was then adopted by their supervisor. He fell in love with his puppy dog, fed it his own PB&J sandwich, and so now the dog's name is PJ.

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There's been so many-

0: life that you really look up to. Maybe it's someone in your family or someone from church who just seems to have this super strong faith that is never shaken. And you wish you could be like that too. I was reading a devotional from In Touch Ministries, and they offered up some great advice. They said, if you've ever wished for a stronger faith, well, faith is like a muscle. It has to be exercised to become strong. Faith is a process that needs increasing amounts of trust through life. So start by reading God's Word to learn His will, and each day is a chance to grow. Ask God to show you verses that apply to your circumstances. And if you follow His lead, your faith muscles will grow.
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1: Sometimes it's so easy to look at somebody else and say, well, they can't be a Christian because they live like this. But we're missing a great opportunity to reach them with the love of Jesus. I was reading a devotional from Harvest Ministries. They pointed out that, well, as Christians, we need to travel light in our relationship with others. And we need to show love, encouragement, and support. Just let go of that anger, competitiveness, and illusions of moral superiority. We need to embrace a spirit of humility and grace so that we can accomplish all that God has for us to do. And Paul wrote, whenever we have the chance, we should do good to everyone, especially those in the family of faith. And Jesus just put it even more succinctly. He said, your love for one another will prove to the world that you are not.

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And next time you see them, be sure to thank them for supporting us. And if you want a complete list, head to heardonair.com.

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2: Sometimes it's so easy to look at somebody else and say, well, they can't be a Christian because they live like this. But we're missing a great opportunity to reach them with the love of Jesus. I was reading a devotional from Harvest Ministries. They pointed out that, well, as Christians, we need to travel light in our relationship with others. And we need to show love, encouragement, and support. Just let go of that anger, competitiveness, and illusions of moral superiority. We need to embrace a spirit of humility and grace so that we can accomplish all that God has for us to do. And Paul wrote, whenever we have the chance, we should do good to everyone, especially those in the family of faith. And Jesus just put it even more succinctly. He said, your love for one another will prove to the world that you are my disciples.
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6: Christian FM, hey, I'm Bruce Douglas, and you know, mosquitoes are just a part of living in Florida. Along with the discomfort they bring, there are some more serious issues they can bring with them as well, mosquito-borne illness. Joining me is Mark Cartsonall. He's an entomologist with Indian River Mosquito Control District. Mark, what are some of the diseases that could possibly be spread by mosquitoes in the state of Florida?
7: Some of the things that we're looking for here in Florida, and Indian River particularly, is West Nile virus. And along with West Nile, we also have Triple E, which is Eastern Equine Encephalitis, and also SLE, St. Louis Encephalitis. Certain mosquitoes will transmit these pathogens. And so a mosquito that would transmit West Nile, for example, wouldn't necessarily transmit another virus. One that comes to mind that's often on the news would be dengue, chikungunya, and Zika. So just because we're looking for a pathogen out there doesn't mean we're looking for one type of mosquito.
6: Are there multiple pathogens that could be around in the same season, or does one usually dominate from year to year?
7: There are multiple pathogens in a season, and it just all depends on our year and the location. You know, here in Indian River, we're blessed typically not have a lot of pathogen transmission that we detect. But that doesn't mean it's not there, and that doesn't mean that our citizenry don't need to protect themselves from it. They do need to take proper precautions.
6: You work for the Indian River Mosquito Control District. What types of actions do you all take to help prevent the residents of Florida?
7: We're really here to help control these mosquitoes. We do quite a few things. We like to use what we call IMM, Integrated Mosquito Management, which means that you'll use multiple approaches to mosquito control. We don't necessarily just use, for example, an adulticide or a larvicide, but we'll use both along with public education. So we're approaching mosquito control with multiple facets.
6: So when we see spray trucks, when we see spray from the air, that's our government attacking the mosquitoes that could be attacking us, right?
7: Well, I'm not sure if we want to use the word attacking, but certainly we're doing our best effort to control them. So often along the coast, you'll probably see a mosquito control plane flying low. And that's good news because that's when we'll be spreading our larvicide to destroy, to kill the populations when they're young so that they don't come off the water to bite you, to spread pathogens. And it's just a better situation when we can control them when we're young. But on the other hand, when you see our trucks go down through your neighborhoods and you see maybe a little bit of mist coming out of those trucks, that's when we're actually trying to control. It's called ULV application, where we're putting a very, very small amount of pesticide out into the surroundings to control the mosquitoes, the adults themselves, to knock down those flying populations.
6: What can we do as just families that live along the Treasure Coast to protect our own property to keep mosquitoes away as best as we can?
7: One of the biggest things that an individual homeowner can do around their property would be to limit the amount of water that you have outside in the yard sitting around. Again, we have to think about specific mosquito species because not all mosquitoes are going to like that water.
6: So it would be a good idea to occasionally check your property to see if there are any areas of pooling water that can be eliminated.
7: Yes, definitely. And if you can dump that water, and I know one of the things I've seen with my own neighbor is, oh, well, I'm collecting that water for my plants. If you are going to do that, I'd recommend that you keep the water covered and contained so the mosquitoes can't get in.
6: Before we let you go, I got to get your opinion on the mosquito sprays that are in the store. Can you recommend something that's more effective than others? Or
7: when it comes to mosquito sprays, anything that's recommended by the CDC is the route you're going to want to go. There's certain key ingredients in those. One of my favorite key ingredients that you look for is DEET. So when you have DEET, don't be alarmed if the mosquito lands on you after applying it. It will land on you. It just won't necessarily be able to take a blood meal from you. Mm. That's just how DEET works. It's not a repellent. It'll just help prevent you from getting bitten.
6: Well, Mark Cartsonell, an entomologist from Indian River Mosquito Control District, thanks for all the work that you're doing in our community to keep us safe, and good luck in the future.
7: Thank you very much. It's our pleasure.

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1: Maybe you're doubting that God loves you like his child, or you're even doubting that you are a child of God, because the world has told you that you're not, that you are not deserving of God's love. I'm Melissa, and can I just share this encouragement from Pastor Paul David Tripp? He said, if you are God's child, and you are, well, you never have to shoulder your burdens alone. There is one who cares for you and can do for you what you can't do for yourself.

Christian FM. Well, there's a big weekend coming up, and maybe you're thinking that you'd like to do something with the friends and family and neighbors, but you're not sure what to do, and you've got limited funds. Just want to remind you that you don't have to have a lot of money to have a big party. Just if you want to, just do a potluck, because, yeah, everybody pitches in that way. It's more fun. Yeah, it's economical, too. And if you want to get festive, just hit the dollar store. They've got all sorts of fun and cheap decorations. 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

0: When someone rings your doorbell and it's 3 o'clock in the morning, how do you respond? I'm Melissa Stover. I mean, what would you do? Would you ignore that? Or would you call the police? Well, Amy, her doorbell rang at 3 a.m. and she looked on her camera. She saw a 12-year-old boy standing outside just begging for help. It turns out that his dad was next door and had collapsed. So Amy ran next door, did CPR for 10 minutes until the paramedics could get there. But the good news is dad is alive. He's recovering, all because of Amy answering that doorbell at 3 o'clock in the morning.
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When you're tempted to be judgy over somebody else, it helps to remember this. I'm Melissa. Just remember that we all fall short of God. And we don't need to be pulling out a measuring stick

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1: You hear it again and again that you need to be studying the Word of God and storing it up in your heart. And yet, maybe you let life just keep you from doing that because you're too busy. I'm Melissa Stover. I saw a devotional from Truth for Life, and they said, we've got to find ways to store up God's Word in our hearts and take time to chew it over and think about, well, what does that verse really mean? Can it shape my thoughts and actions? What's it showing me about the glory of God? And how can God use it to conform me to the image of Christ? They advised, carefully consider what the Bible has to say. Just ponder it, probe it, chew on it. And as you meditate on the law of your God, ask God not just to increase your knowledge of Him, but ask Him to change you from the inside out to be more like His Son.
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1: Hey, thank you so much for hanging out with me. I'm Melissa Stover, and I just would love to give a shout out. If you have anything to do with Vacation Bible School, whether you work at a church or you volunteer at a church, anything that has to do with Vacation Bible School, I would just love to say thank you. Thank you so much.

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1: It's hard to think about and see when you're going through a very hard season in life. I'm Melissa. Maybe that's you right now. You're going through an awful season. Can I suggest that maybe it helps to refocus yourself by thanking God for that hard season? Yeah, thank God for the hard times in life. I'm serious. I mean, really, just thank God and remind yourself that this awful time that you're in right now, it's helping shape you into the person that God is creating you to be.

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1: The world keeps telling us that we have to prove ourselves. We have to do this, we have to achieve that in order to be worth something. But in Jesus Christ, that's not the truth. One of her favorite artists, Lauren Daigle, she pointed out, you know, when you know who you are in Christ, you stop trying to prove yourself.

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1: Christian FM. Hey, thanks for hanging out with me. I'm Melissa, and I was praying the other day, and I realized something big. At least it was big for me. I thought I'd share it with you. I was praying to God for help with a problem. It was a big problem, and I was asking God for his help. But you know what? I realized after I was done praying to God, I needed to just turn around and tell that big problem how big my God is.

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1: Sometimes there are things that just make your eyes bug out with surprise. 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I'm Melissa. I mean, the cost of new lenses, I was just using the old frames over again, but the new lenses, wow, they're expensive. And it's not just me feeling that way. 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Yeah, this guy said, good vision's just too important to compromise.
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1: Hey, thanks for hanging out with me. I'm Melissa Stover. And, you know, everything on earth is temporary. I mean, Jesus told us that in Matthew 24:35. Heaven and earth will pass away, but my words will never pass away. Yeah, it's all temporary. Except if you're like me, I'm convinced that laundry is going to last forever.
2: I want to dance like David. I want a faith like Paul. I want to

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1: The story behind the song, Father, Let It Be. Here's Dave from Sidewalk Prophets.
2: See, I want so badly to do everything myself, to fix it all. The more I live, the more I realize that asking for help, relying on loved ones, surrendering my will to the God that made the stars and yet somehow knows my name, see, that's true strength. When we can't understand the path that we're walking, in those moments we can declare, not my will, but yours be done. Trusting God with everything is a place of surrender and sacrifice, but it's the place I long to be.
3: I

Christian FM. So tomorrow's Father's Day, and maybe you were blessed with a great father like I was. My dad was wonderful. I miss him so much. You know, celebrating Father's Day could be a real joy, but if you didn't have a great dad, well, maybe it's hard. But could I suggest this? Maybe somebody else in your life was like a dad to you. How about focusing on that person and celebrating them? Just let them know that you appreciate them. I mean, even if they are already in heaven, just say a prayer for them.

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1: Okay, so somebody has done something that's got you really angry, and you just want to bark back at them and tell them what you really think. I'm Melissa. I was reading a devotional from 1 Minute Devotions, and they offered this advice. They said, the Bible tells us to be quick to listen, slow to speak, and slow to get angry. That's James 1:9. Well, anger is a strong emotion, and when someone is so angry, well, they can't listen, and it's not a good time to argue your point. Proverbs tells us that a gentle answer deflects anger. Something about a quiet demeanor just creates this calming effect. And God blesses the peacemakers because they diffuse and disarm volatile situations. So rather than engaging an angry person in a battle of wits and words, how about trying to disarm them instead with kindness? A gentle answer can send anger running.
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1: Hey, thanks for hanging out with me. I'm Melissa Stover. And when you think of cartels, what do you think of? I think of like secret meetings and code names, maybe some oil or drugs involved. But have you ever thought of like cartels and ice cream? Because it turns out that there's 6 big companies in Japan that are being investigated for fixing the price of ice cream. These companies were coordinating when to raise the price of mint chocolate chip and hot fudge and ice cream sandwiches. I mean, how evil can the world get when even our treats are controlled? Oh my goodness. Can you imagine what started this investigation? Sir, we have reason to believe that Rocky Road is involved.
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1: Sometimes you just need a little extra. 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You can get it on my social media pages. I'm Melissa Stover, and yeah, I work hard combing the internet for great things to share with you. So anytime you could use a laugh, something that just invites you to laugh about life, or anytime that you need a little bit of encouragement in your walk with Jesus, check out my social media pages. 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
1: Hey, thanks for hanging out with me. I'm Melissa, and my husband Mike and I, we just celebrated our anniversary, our 38th wedding anniversary. And if I could just share a little bit of, you know, like spouse advice, the most important words aren't necessarily I love you. Okay, those words are important, but the most important words for us has just been thank you. Yeah, thank you. Saying thank you. Because honestly, after a while, you start noticing what's not getting done and you're missing what is done every day and you're just not being appreciative. So just simple words like thank you. Thank you for working hard. Thank you for making dinner. Thanks for giving the kids a bath. Or thank you for changing the oil in the car. Appreciation for each other. It changes everything.
2: Christian FM, hey, I'm Bruce Douglas, and from time to time, we love to sort of shine the spotlight on organizations in our community that are doing great work, and that's the case right now. Hope for Family Center in Vero Beach has been doing such great work, and it's a pleasure to have their executive director, Marty Mercado, with us. Marty, for those who aren't familiar with Hope for Families, what's basically the goal of the organization?
3: To help homeless families. We target just families because families are our future. What sets us apart is that we don't separate the family when they're experiencing homelessness. If there's a mother and father in the picture, mother and father can both move in with their children, and it makes the healing process smoother for the children and the couple. We do have a lot of single mothers, and we do get single dads. I call our single dads some of the bravest people I've ever met, raising children and trying to figure out housing instability. But most of our residents that live with us are working homeless that have just had an emergency happen in their life or have been living off savings for a while, and all of a sudden they find themselves with low income and high rent, and they're in a situation where they're homeless.
2: Are there opportunities while they're at Hope for Families to maybe get some help, financial literacy, other things that they can maybe learn and pick up along the way that will help them in the future?
3: Absolutely. We meet them where they're at. And so our organization provides a program. It's not just providing a roof over their head and food in their belly. We tackle financial literacy. We talk about their credit score, trying to get their credit score up. We look at their finances because sometimes the only option is to buy a car with a high interest rate to live out of. So their car payments are sometimes $900 a month. We also look at their mental health. Obviously, it's very stressful. So they have 100% referral rate to therapists in the area, and we get mental health care for them. We also take a deep dive at our children. We had 68% of the population in our shelter are children. We make sure they're in school and that they're getting the resources that they need in order to continue their education. We also look at housing options. What is out there? How can they save up enough money to get into a home?
2: And which is a huge challenge.
3: It's a huge challenge right now. I mean, right now, if you don't have an education, most people are making $15 an hour. So you cannot rent an apartment for $15 an hour. I know. I have a son over in college that I'm paying his his apartment.
2: Right,
3: but
2: right.
3: I think the thing that's important is we're not just trying to find a job. We're trying to help them gain a career that'll be sustainable. So some of our residents come in without their GED. We work to get them their GED. We work to help them find a more sustainable employment that would help them grow. We also talk heavily about healthcare because, you know, when you're trying to survive, the doctor's the last thing on your mind. So we make sure that they have a primary care physician and that the kids are up to date with their immunizations and well visit checks.
2: With all of these services provided and the need that's in the community, I'm guessing you're pretty busy?
3: We're busy. Last week, we were at around 130 families on the wait list. On the wait list. We have 21 rooms, and right now we have about 19 families in there. But I think it's an important thing to understand is that we are not government funded. We are totally funded by the generosity of Indian River County and the Treasure Coast. We do get grant money, but it's a lot with a very small budget. But because of the amazing staff that we have and the dedication to the families in the program, we're pretty successful, but we are very busy.
2: Tell us more about how folks can learn more about Hope for Families. How can they contact you? Do you need volunteers? Obviously, you need donations. How can people in the community hearing this right now join you in what you're doing?
3: So we always need volunteers. Our volunteers have projects from tutoring children one-on-one. We're getting ready to do a huge expansion. We just did a $5.5 million capital campaign, and we're going to expand to 20 more rooms and 9 apartments. 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
2: Marty Mercado from Hope for Families Center in Vero Beach, thank you for the great work you're doing.
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0: Christian FM. Maybe there's something that you turn to for comfort when things go sideways in life. I mean, we all have favorites, right? 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I mean, for me, my favorite thing to turn to when things go sideways, it's a verse. And I could just come back to it over and over and over again. That verse is Psalm 46:10. Be still and know that I am God. That is what I turn to for comfort when things go sideways. And trust me, things go sideways frequently in my life. But that verse, for me, it's just a reminder that He is in control. And I don't have to be.
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0: 77% of people say they're more likely to do this when they're on vacation. It is talk with strangers. Isn't that funny that it takes going on vacation to do something that we could do anytime? 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

0: The story behind the song, Perfectly. 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
1: I would be perfect if it wasn't for the million things that I never can seem to get right.
2: I want to be perfect. I look around at the people next to me. I look on social media and over again, I see this perfect picture of someone's life. And I think to myself, God, when other people are brave, all I see is fear in my life. And then I remember that it's God's perfect love that casts out that fear. I feel like every time that I make a turn, it is heading down another broken road when I remember that God has a perfect plan for my life. When we throw up our hands and we confess the places that we fall short, that's when God's perfect love shows up and loves us perfectly.
1: I'm

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1: 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When you're on vacation, you're not afraid because you have no one to impress. You're not worried about what everyone else will think.
2: My daughter went to study abroad in Ecuador, and to my surprise, she asked me to meet her after she was done with her study in Costa Rica because she also wanted to go to Central America. One of the first things we did was ziplining, and there's nothing like ziplining in Costa Rica. And when we were walking up the stairs and everything, she said, "Mom, I'm afraid of heights." And I said, "Oops."
1: Oh, no. Too late now.
2: I know. But we did it, and it was so fun. And I'll tell you, the moment I remember the most is going over the tops of those trees and looking down into that deep valley and that greenery and thinking, how can anyone say there is not a God?

0: 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Inspiring and encouraging.
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0: 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Learning some interesting things about when you're on vacation, you're more likely to do things like talk to strangers, because I think you're just not afraid. You're relaxed.
1: The year that we had adopted my boys, we had gone to the Grand Cayman Islands. When we first got there, a couple had given us a bucket and shovel. So our last day there, we had told them that they needed to pass the bucket and shovel on as it was passed to us. And that was tough. Very tough for them. They were 6 and 7. For their little minds coming out of foster care, which had nothing anyhow and came with nothing, was very concerned at why they had to give it away already. 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
1: An older man was staring at a greeting card for what seemed like hours until a big old trucker guy came up to him and said one simple thing that I think is going to make you smile. That's coming up.
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I want you to talk. 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

speak with human eloquence and angelic ecstasy, but don't love, I'm nothing but the creaking of a rusty gate. If I speak God's word with power, revealing all of his mysteries and making everything as plain as day, and if I have faith to say to a mountain, jump, and it jumps, but I don't love, I'm nothing. 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
0: Heather was working at the convenience store when an elderly man entered with his guide dog. He slowly made his way to the greeting card aisle, picked up a card, and held it just inches from his face, trying his best to read the words. Then there was a big truck driver that walked by and stopped, confused, and says, "Hey, do you need a hand?" The man smiled and handed him the card. One card turned into another, and another, and another. Standing in the aisle, this truck driver patiently read almost every greeting card out loud while the man listened carefully, searching for just the right words. Finally, the elderly gentleman's face lit up. "That's perfect," he said with a smile. "My wife will love that one."
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0: 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The first thing that most kids do when they get out of school is throw out the books, get rid of the pens and pencils, and forget about anything school-related for the next 3 months. But Mina picks up a pen, gets a piece of paper, and starts writing thank you notes to all the teachers that helped her get through the school year. And then she writes notes to the teachers the previous year and the year before, all the way back to kindergarten. Her senior year, Mina had 74 teachers she sent thank you notes to. And you got to think it would be pretty bittersweet that last day of school when she walked through the halls one last time handing out those thank you notes. But she couldn't believe what was waiting for her in the hallway. It was her teachers from her past with the cards that Mina had given them. Mina thought she was just writing thank you notes. She didn't realize she was actually writing reasons for all these people to keep going. And that's how you love God and love others.
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1: I wrote this in a season where anxiety felt super loud and my future felt even more unclear. The world constantly tells us to worry about everything, but when we call on the name of the Lord, He brings peace, direction, and security. Hey, my friend, He knows you and He sees you. He has good plans for you because that's just who He is. So why should we worry? Let this be our anthem today.

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1: 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That's where you assign a box of time to each task. And here's the trick, you stick to it. 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
1: Number one, it provides for God's house. Number two, it tells God I trust him. Number three, it creates margin in my life for God to fill. Number four, it reminds me that I am not my source. Number five, it connects my money to a kingdom purpose. Number six, it gives my job eternal significance. Number seven, it transforms my money into a seed. Number eight, it breaks greed and self-reliance off of my heart. And number nine, it lets everything else in my life know that God is first.
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0: 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I'm Andy, and today's show is thanks to AirDox Heating and Cooling, AirDoxAC.com. When Jesus began speaking in public, first thing he did was announce that the kingdom of heaven was finally here. And then he's told people to repent. Now, repent, you might have heard that word. You're like, what does that mean? Repenting means just to get new information and, as a result, go in a new direction. So Jesus was pretty much saying, hey, I'm here at last. This is the new information. You don't have to keep chasing after things that can never satisfy your empty soul. So what do you do with that new information? He said this back in the time when he was walking the earth. He's saying it to you right now too. You can stop. You can turn around. You can come to me. Let me give you new life, eternal life, life to the fullest extent.
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1: Hey there, my name is Brant. Producer Sherry is here. We're so glad you're listening. I wanted to talk about Jesus and the Bible and some confusion that sometimes happens when it comes to him and how he views the Bible. We'll talk about that. We have lots of great music for you as well. We're so glad you're here. Hope it's very encouraging.

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1: I had a really good spiritual point.
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1: Okay, we're going to regroup. 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
1: I do this quite a bit, actually. Some people are like, you know, I'll follow Jesus. I don't really respect the rest of the Bible, all that stuff. But, you know, Jesus himself, sure. That approach used to be called like the red letter approach, because they used to print Bibles, and they still do, where what Jesus says is in red letters and then other letters are in black.
0: Okay.
1: Remember those?
0: I do. Okay. I do. Yeah.
1: The problem with just saying, I'll just go by the red letters,
0: is that he was quoting all the black letters all the time.
1: Almost every letter. It's true.
0: He was.
1: Almost every red letter was a callback to a black letter.
0: Yeah.
1: Which is to say that Jesus holds scripture in extremely high regard. That means, as his follower, I have to hold scripture in extremely high regard. You know, if you're going to invest in going to college, maybe it's for an undergraduate degree or a master's or doctorate or whatever, shouldn't you get more than just a degree? 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
1: Check it out. We have breaking animal news because animals are out there doing stuff and it's not reported.
0: That's true.
1: It's like a big moratorium on reporting. Like a
0: It's not that. It's that humans have so much going on. You can't always get to what animals are doing.
1: Okay, fine.
0: Yeah,
1: fine.
0: Yeah.
1: All right. Did you know, though, that wolves are out there and they are howling in harmony?
0: No.
1: That's what they do.
0: Okay.
1: They howl in harmony.
0: Okay.
1: Howling consists of fundamental frequency that may lie between 150 and 780 hertz, but consists of up to 12 harmonically related overtones.
0: Mm-hmm.
1: And they do it so that even if there's like three of them, it sounds like there's more than three.
0: Okay.
1: They don't want to hit melodically on like the same note.
0: All right.
1: So they want to send a signal to...
0: To whom?
1: I don't know. Another threatening group of wolves or whatever, like...
0: Another threat.
1: Yeah. Like, this is our territory and there's a lot of this. But they harmonize.
0: This is like West Side Story.
1: Kind of. It's like, yeah. I was thinking more like a barbershop type situation. But yeah, West Side Story.

0: 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This is the Brand Hansen Show.
1: If you don't forgive other people, God won't forgive you. That's a fact.
0: Pretty clear.
1: Yeah. And it's funny because Jesus says this, but we gloss over it because a lot of times our theology, some people who are more theologically astute than me, I'm no big theologian, but they're like, no, that's really how it works. No. Jesus said that.
0: Mm-hmm.
1: Point blank. If you forgive those who sin against you, and think about all the people in your life that bother you or sinned against you, done stuff to you, your heavenly Father will forgive you. But if you refuse to forgive others, your Father will not forgive your sins. It's Jesus in the Sermon on the Mount. He really said that forgiveness is not an option for Jesus' follower. It's not an option.
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1: Question, have you ever played Monopoly?
0: Mm-hmm.
1: It says here 95% say they have.
0: Mm-hmm.
1: 5% of adults say they never played.
2: Wow. Okay.
1: I think a more interesting question would be, have you ever played it to the end?
2: Oh, I don't even know what the end looks like.
1: That's...
2: Yeah.
1: Well, okay. So I'd like to know how many people have played it to the end,
0: mm-hmm.
1: not gotten in a big fight.
2: I still love your family.
1: Everyone calmly finishes the game, carefully puts the pieces back in the box, and talks about how enjoyable that experience was.
2: That's not an experience I've had with my family.
1: I think it's a pretty low percentage.
0: Hey, this is Sherry. 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
1: I'm going to share something shocking.
2: Okay.
1: Kids today wouldn't understand this. I saw a question about burning CDs. What are you talking about? Like, how did you burn them? Why did you burn them? I don't actually want to explain it.
2: All right.
1: Yeah, we used to burn CDs.
2: Sure.
1: We liked it, and it's not something you need to know about.
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1: 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So a lot of people start listening to that, and some people really like it. So
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1: They'll try to tell you, you have to be one or the other. They'll tell you when it comes to money, like you need to be somebody who just gets out there and becomes as productive as possible and gets everything you possibly can and be as acquisitive as possible and go after the dream. 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

0: question, Evan.
1: You know, honey, a lot of guys look to me as kind of an example of...
0: Of what?
1: I don't want to say cool or suave or anything, but just somebody kind of cool and suave that they look
0: do?
1: To. Yeah.
0: Interesting.
1: Yeah.
0: I've never heard any of them.
1: And I want you to know one of the guys that are one of my acolytes that listen.
0: Oh, you have acolytes. I didn't know that we had graduated to that.
1: Yep. Don't believe every news item you see about what women are attracted to.
0: Okay.
1: For example, today in the news, it says a new study found that if women see a photo of a man holding a cat, mm-hmm. you're less attractive. They take the same photo, same guys, but then they give him a cat. And okay. They're like, eh.
0: Really?
1: Yeah.
0: I wonder why.
1: Yeah, I don't believe it.
0: Why?
1: Well, it depends on the cat.
0: Rant.
1: No, seriously.
0: Okay.
1: In the context, they're not giving the same. What if it's like he's in a village here among children, goodness. And look at the bobcat he's got by the scruff of the neck that he caught with his bare hands to defend the village. No woman is going to look at that and be like, oh,
0: Brant.
1: I don't like bobcat guy.
0: This is what
1: guy.
0: You're giving to your acolytes.
1: They do
0: the bobcat
1: like
0: guy.
1: Acolytes, okay. Please know that they do like bobcat guy. They do like that.
2: Are you disappointed?

0: Maybe this will surprise you.
1: Even Brant and Sherry will admit, sometimes it's just silly.
2: What?
1: Hey, that might be just what you need.
0: Yeah.
1: Refreshingly odd. Oddly refreshing. 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
2: You know what's cool? I think it's cool. I'm kind of a words nerd person, but I think it's cool. Mm. The word remember means putting things back together.
1: Oh.
2: Remembering. Mm-hmm. Dismembering means taking them apart, right? Mm-hmm. Remembering, putting things back together. We're told to remember so many times in scripture. Get the big picture again. Mm-hmm. Put the big picture back together. We like to take things apart, little parts of life, this part, that part, that part. No, no, no. What's the big picture? You're known by God. He is faithful. He's always been faithful. Mm-hmm. And he'll continue to be faithful. He's good. You can trust him. Remember, put together the big picture again. You have to think big picture. Put the members back together. Remember all the ways your Lord, your God, has led you. First Chronicles, it says, remember the wondrous works he has done.
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1: Just talking about what women find attractive. And I got to tell you, as somebody who's been happily married for decades, like, I know this. I've studied my wife. I've made her a point of all my attention and interest, and also observe, because I was clueless on this before I got married.
0: Yeah.
1: Honestly. But now I've figured it out. There are certain things that women are like, that's attractive.
0: Okay.
1: For example, his name is Muhammad McBell. He just set a Guinness World Record. He stacked, get this, he stacked 3 eggs. That is the world record.
0: He's
1: on top of each other. Balance them.
0: Okay.
1: He, like, imagine, it's hard to get one to balance.
0: No, I get it. Are you saying that that is something a woman would find attractive?
1: Oh, absolutely.
0: Brent.
1: Absolutely. No, you would. You would.
0: No, you can't tell me what
1: You have. You would. No, it is. I do know, because it shows a commitment.
0: Okay.
1: To care, balance, like, just all of that. Like, he's very, it's passion. You have to be passionate. You can't do something like that without bringing some ambition into this.
0: And I would say, knowing your wife as I do, that she would be far more impressed if you cooked those eggs.
1: She would be. She would be very impressed. So that would be the next level. But balance.
0: Oh, there's levels.
1: Balance and cook. Now you're irresistible at that point. 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
1: Hey, my name is Brant. Producer Sherry is here too. We're not asking for anything here. We're just saying thank you. Everybody who supports this station, you don't realize the difference you're making. That's a given. Like, it's hard to get your head around it, but we know for a fact this is making a lot of difference in a lot of people's lives. They just need to be reminded of God's goodness, a lot of people. And for some people, it's the first time they've heard it. Or for others, it's just a consistent reminder, which is everything. So thank you for making that possible.

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1: I've never seen a morning the sun forgot to rise. 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

0: Brant and Sherry are oddly refreshing, and they agree.
1: Yes! No!
2: Yeah!
1: No!
2: Woo!
0: Yep, just the right kind of weird.
1: It's just, it's really a sight to behold.
0: This is the Brant Hanson Show. The story behind the song, Ain't No Way. Here's Jamie McDonald.
3: There's so many instances in my life where I can look back and say he really has never, ever failed me. Because when you get in a situation and it's not looking so good, it's so easy for us to freak out and just say, God, where are you? Have you forgotten about me?
4: Ain't no way that he's gonna let me down.
3: And this song, Ain't No Way, is just all about that declaration. As I look back over my life, there's not one time that you failed me, and you're gonna show up for me now.

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1: Okay, prepare for something shocking to happen on the radio show. And the point with this, the reason I'm a shock jock is that it causes people to buzz. Where'd you hear that? Oh, did you hear what Brant said? Oh,
0: yeah.
1: Wow.
0: Right.
1: Brant Hanson show, yeah.
0: Okay.
1: But it's rated G, so all audiences.
0: Got it. I can be equally shocked.
1: It's shockingly interesting.
0: Got it.
1: I'm not Brant, profane or anything.
0: What is this?
1: Okay. It's true. I read this. I'm like, that's true. It's kind of shocking.
0: Mm-hmm.
1: If you trip and fall and survive, you've basically survived colliding with a planet. And that's pretty cool. And kind of shocking to think about it. And it's something you could share with friends. Like, I collided with a planet and I survive.
0: Just because you tripped and fell in a parking lot?
1: Right. Right. It's all how you look at it. That's all. And so, anyway, please buzz about
0: that's
1: that.
0: That's what you want people to buzz about?
1: It's pretty solid. Yep.
0: Hey, friends, it's Sherry. You know what? I've realized something about myself. 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
1: Got a note from Susanna, who listens to the show. She said, Brant, I tried the joke out on my husband, the one about the ducks.
0: One?
1: Well, she said the one where the duck says quack and the other duck says, hey, I was going to say that.
0: Oh.
1: My husband was not amused.
0: Yeah. Neither was I.
1: So then I tried it with a cow.
0: Oh, yeah.
1: She said about the moo thing.
0: Yeah.
1: Turns out that wasn't funny either. So then I tried a chicken.
0: Okay.
1: And then I tried it with a cat. Like, meow.
0: Well, she's committed.
1: Apparently, it's just not a funny joke.
0: Good.
1: No matter what animal you use.
0: Yeah.
1: So, Susanna.
0: That's what I suspected.
1: Well, ignore Sherry and ignore your husband.
0: For a moment.
1: For a moment.
0: Okay.
1: Don't give up on the joke.
0: How many animals is she supposed to
1: try? It's about delivery. I was just telling her. It's about delivery. You guys are going to keep trying the delivery. Eventually, it's funny. I promise you. It's a matter of honing it.
0: Don't promise that.
1: Honing, training, working,
0: okay.
1: Getting more skilled.
0: It's the delivery that's the
1: problem,
0: not the joke.
1: Eventually, he will relent and realize it's hilarious.

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1: Okay, here we go. It's another spoiler alert for life.
0: I like this.
1: You're going to look back, and I know this from people who've written about this, older people. You're going to look back, and you might just wonder why you spent so much time managing your image with everybody. Why you were so concerned. Why? This is what I understand from older people. I've even seen it in my own life, even at this point.
0: Yeah.
1: So I want to pass that along to you. Like, if you're the one that can be generous because you're not constantly concerned about how you look, how you're coming across, I'm not saying that you don't care at all. But let's be honest, most of in our culture, a lot of it's about managing how we look, how we come across. What do people think of us? Like, people who think of that less and less can connect more, and you can be more of a blessing to the people around you. You listen better. You'll be one of the few people that listen. Like, why not try that?
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1: Hey, my name is Brant. So glad you're here. Producer Sherry is here too.
0: So you said being less concerned about your image or managing your image allows you to be more generous.
1: Yeah.
0: Talk about that, because I've never heard that before.
1: Well, like with your attention.
0: Generous with your attention. Okay.
1: I know this. Look, I can be insecure too. I've had to grow up and I'm still growing. But what I know from older, wiser people and in my own life, like, if I'm not always concerned about me, I can actually listen.
0: Because you're paying less attention to yourself.
1: Yeah, I can listen to you. I can be generous with my attention. And I can squarely be thinking about what somebody else is doing, like, and genuinely ask what's going on rather than my next thing.
0: Not crafting what I'm going to say, not trying to be my own PR person and all that.
1: Right. 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Yeah. 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
1: This is really interesting to me. I've written this book, and it's about anger and humility, and it's called Unoffendable. You don't have to buy it if you don't want. But
0: that's a glowing endorsement.
1: I set this up because I do hear, especially from guys, they are reluctant to give up this right to be angry all the time. It's almost like it's not manly. What are you saying? You just become some kind of namby-pamby, you know, you don't react to things. You've got it exactly wrong. And I want to talk about this coming up.

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1: Oh!
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1: You know, we need to forgive, right? I mean, that's just basic 101, Jesus life. We have to forgive. What's wild, though, is we think, okay, somebody slaps me in the face. All right, I need to forgive that person. Sherry just can't take it anymore. The puppets, the bad jokes, leans over, slaps me.
0: All right, yeah, just lose
1: it. That's a pretty obvious, I need to forgive. But you know who else we need to forgive? Are the people that we're deeply angry at because they're not who we wanted them to be.
0: Hmm.
1: It's not like they did something horrible to us, but we're upset that they're not meeting all of our needs.
0: Or expectations.
1: Yeah. Mm-hmm. Like we kind of want them to be God to us and mm-hmm. meet all of our needs, but they're not doing it.
0: Mm-hmm.
1: Or we wanted them to be, and they didn't do it.
0: Mm-hmm.
1: And we're angry. 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
7: 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The temp is set to 72, and it's 91.
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1: On this list, little things that we secretly judge people for.
2: Oh, my goodness.
1: I would like to recast this.
2: Okay.
1: We were just talking about forgiveness.
2: Mm-hmm.
1: Like, here's forgiveness opportunities that are really low risk.
2: A list of low risk forgiveness opportunities.
1: Low leverage.
2: Okay.
1: Like if you're judging people for this stuff, they're bothering you. Okay. Mm-hmm. Chance to forgive somebody who really didn't hurt you too much.
2: Right.
1: How about this? When someone forgets your name.
2: Okay.
1: Or keeps using the wrong name.
2: Mm-hmm.
1: Forgive them.
2: Yeah.
1: People who use their speakerphone in public. I know. I know. I know.
2: You should have left that later for the list. I can't.
1: People who overshare on social media, put every tiny problem on blast.
2: Ooh.
1: Forgive them. Someone else's kids, they allow them to misbehave.
2: Mm-hmm.
1: You can see it happen.
2: Yeah.
1: Forgive them.
2: I was so on board with this in the beginning, and now it's just like,
1: these are still pretty low leverage.
2: Yeah, they are. Yeah.
1: People who leave their shopping carts in the middle of the parking lot, we can forgive them. And then, goodness, how about people? Oh, when you put your turn signal on and then somebody in the next lane speeds up to block you.
2: Oh, my
1: merging.
2: Goodness.
1: I know.
2: I need Jesus, Brant.
1: We do.

When odd friends call or text, most people ignore it. And that's why Brant and Sherry rarely make calls anymore. But if you'd like, you can call them. Call 855-90-BRANT. That's 855-90-BRANT. Okay, you'll be leaving a message, but they won't ignore that.

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1: Such a great answer. I asked this young guy, like in eighth grade, talking about like scaling back your media, taking it in.
0: Yeah.
1: And he literally said, well, if I'm not looking at this stuff, how will I know what I need?
0: Huh.
1: Because he's talking about commercials and stuff.
0: Yeah.
1: And ads. Like, how would you know what you need?
0: Yeah.
1: They tell me what I need. They do.
0: Yes.
1: They totally do. I just saw this headline just today, minutes ago. It says, 8 or 9 Buc-ee's decor finds that you need in your kitchen.
0: There it is.
1: You actually need.
0: Yes.
1: Buc-ee's. So there's a waffle maker that has a beaver on it.
0: And you need it.
1: You need it.
0: Yeah.
1: And 8 other things right now.
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1: Okay, get ready to be shocked. I mean, this is incredible. And it's a factoid that is about great-grandparents.
0: Okay.
1: Did you ever meet your great-grandparents?
0: No.
1: Okay. Like, I did on one side.
0: Great.
1: 31% say they have.
0: Mm-hmm.
1: I did on one side. The other side?
0: Mm-hmm.
1: Maybe you've forgotten this.
0: Okay.
1: This is incredible.
0: Mm-hmm.
1: My great-grandpa was in the Civil War. So I didn't meet him. He's in the Civil War.
0: Okay.
1: The Civil War. My great-grandpa, not great-great-great.
0: Okay.
1: I may be the youngest great-grandchild of a Civil War veteran that there is.
0: Oh, I don't know about that.
1: I think I am.
0: I
1: think I am.
0: No, okay.
1: I think I am.
0: Well,
1: anyway, that's the shocking fact.
0: A shocking fact about just you personally?
1: Yeah. That's pretty cool. It's so cool. Who else could say that? It's amazing.
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1: How about this? Mr. Tangles, you drive through and you give us just something that's all tangled, like headphone cords or just cords in general. The point is, we detangle it because we're good at it. And then you're on your way. Yep. Somebody's going to make a lot of money off of this.
0: Yeah. 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
2: Hey there, my name is Brant. 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I wanted to talk about Jesus and the Bible and some confusion that sometimes happens when it comes to him and how he views the Bible. We'll talk about that. We have lots of great music for you as well. We're so glad you're here. 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
1: I do this quite a bit, actually. Some people are like, you know, I'll follow Jesus. I don't really respect the rest of the Bible, all that stuff. But, you know, Jesus himself, sure. That approach used to be called like the red letter approach, because they used to print Bibles, and they still do, where what Jesus says is in red letters, and then other letters are in black.
0: Okay.
1: Remember those?
0: I do. Okay. I do, yeah.
1: The problem with just saying, I'll just go by the red letters,
0: is that he was quoting all the black letters all the time.
1: Almost every letter. It's true.
0: He was,
1: almost every red letter was a callback to a black letter.
0: Yeah, yeah.
1: Which is to say that Jesus holds scripture in extremely high regard. That means, as his follower, I have to hold scripture in extremely high regard. You know, if you're going to invest in going to college, maybe it's for an undergraduate degree or master's or doctorate or whatever, shouldn't you get more than just a degree? 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
1: Check it out. We have breaking animal news because animals are out there doing stuff and it's not reported.
0: That's true.
1: It's like a big moratorium on reporting.
0: It's not that. It's that humans have so much going on. You can't always get to what animals are doing.
1: Okay, fine.
0: Yeah,
1: fine.
0: Yeah.
1: All right. Did you know, though, that wolves are out there and they are howling in harmony?
0: No.
1: That's what they do.
0: Okay.
1: They howl in harmony.
0: Okay.
1: Howling consists of fundamental frequency that may lie between 150 and 780 hertz, but consists of up to 12 harmonically related overtones.
0: Mm-hmm.
1: And they do it so that even if there's like three of them,
0: mm-hmm.
1: it sounds like there's more than three.
0: Okay.
1: They don't want to hit melodically on like the same note.
0: All right.
1: So they want to send a signal to...
0: To whom?
1: I don't know, another threatening group of wolves or whatever, like
0: another threat.
1: Yeah, like this is our territory and there's a lot of us, but so they harmonize.
0: This is like West Side Story.
1: Kind of. It's like yeah, I was thinking more like a barbershop type situation, but yeah, West Side Story.

0: in my heart.
1: Brant and Sherry, a little silly, a little different.
2: When you say that one of the definitions of friendship is that you can trust the person, I think this is probably the definition of friend. Would I trust that person with a robot army?
3: And if someone says no, then they're not your friend.
1: And totally intentional. Refreshingly odd. Oddly refreshing. This is The Brant Hansen Show. The story behind the song, Father, Let It Be. Here's Dave from Sidewalk Prophets.
4: See, I want so badly to do everything myself, to fix it all. The more I live, the more I realize that asking for help, relying on loved ones, surrendering my will to the God that made the stars and yet somehow knows my name, see, that's true strength. When we can't understand the path that we're walking, in those moments we can declare, not my will, but yours be done. Trusting God with everything is a place of surrender and sacrifice, but it's the place I long to be.
5: I

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1: If you don't forgive other people, God won't forgive you. That's a fact.
0: Pretty clear.
1: Yeah. And it's funny because Jesus says this, but we gloss over it because a lot of times our theology, some people who are more theologically astute than me, I'm no big theologian, but they're like, no, that's really how it works. No. Jesus said that.
0: Mm-hmm.
1: Point blank. If you forgive those who sin against you, and think about all the people in your life that bother you or sinned against you, done stuff to you, your heavenly Father will forgive you. But if you refuse to forgive others, your Father will not forgive your sins. It's Jesus in the Sermon on the Mount. He really said that forgiveness is not an option for Jesus' follower. It's not an option.
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1: Question, have you ever played Monopoly?
0: Mm-hmm.
1: Says here 95% say they have.
0: Mm-hmm.
1: 5% of adults say they never played.
0: Wow. Okay.
1: I think a more interesting question would be, have you ever played it to the end?
0: Oh, I don't even know what the end looks like.
1: That's...
0: Yeah.
1: Well, okay. So I'd like to know how many people have played it to the end,
0: mm-hmm.
1: not gotten in a big fight.
0: I still love your family.
1: Everyone calmly finishes the game, carefully puts the pieces back in the box, and talks about how enjoyable that experience was.
0: That's not an experience I've had with my family.
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1: 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It's the last Saturday of June. Don't tell the kids if they're listening. Tell them to not listen for a second, but summer is going by really fast.
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0: 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And I'm Dave Moore. How's it going? Summertime, vacation time, are you going anywhere? Even if it's someplace local, if you're doing a staycation, it's important to have rest, you know, some sort of a vacation. My wife and I, we just came back from Jamaica. We were there last week. Big group of 12 of us. It was my wife and I, my brother-in-law, my sister-in-law, some of her friends, her family, and we had a blast. And I brought like an extra, sort of like an extra carry-on bag with me to fill that up with the hotel toiletries. So the shampoos and the conditioners and the body lotions and the soaps and stuff. Do you do this too? Now, when I get home, I start using that stuff immediately. And my wife, though, is like, whoa, what are you doing? We got to save that stuff. She has drawers filled with the hotel toiletries and the two different kinds of people. People who use them right away. I think it saves money. And my wife just saves the stuff. She never uses it, though. So I don't know. What do you do with all those hotel toiletries?
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1: If you've been praying for something for a while and you haven't gotten that answer to prayer yet, keyword yet, doesn't mean that God isn't hearing it, doesn't mean that God is ignoring you. You might get a no when it comes to that prayer answer. And a no is okay. 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Why are you

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1: Next weekend, next Saturday, 250 years, the anniversary of America. 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
1: So my wife and I just came back from a vacation in Jamaica. How you doing? I'm Dave Moore. We've had this planned for like a little over a year or so, and it was wonderful. I mean, it's summertime, vacation time, and maybe you're heading out on the road. Maybe you're going somewhere where if you're going to be at a hotel, what do you do with those hotel toiletries? And here's what we had. We had shampoo, we had conditioner, we had little bars of soap. They even gave us toothpaste and toothbrushes and all sorts of things. I keep as much as that as I possibly can, and I bring it all home with me, and then I start using it immediately because I think it saves money. That way I don't have to, you know, use the stuff I have at home. My wife likes to keep it all. We two different kinds of personalities. She keeps all that stuff. I use it all. What do you do with it all, huh? Brian?
2: I will take the lotion, maybe, just so I have something in the car, but not the rest of it. Okay. My wife, however, is a hoarder, and she takes that stuff and stocks it for the guest room.
3: Okay, that was my second part here. Do you just stock it? I use it right away.
2: If it's, like I said, the lotion I'll keep with me, and, you know, just so I have something to moisten my hands if they're too dry. You know?
3: Okay.
2: But otherwise.
3: All right. Yeah. Do you think it's weird that I bring the stuff home and then immediately use it just to get through it?
2: No, it's thrifty. That's not weird at all.
3: Exactly. You're saving money. There you go. That's
2: of
3: what
2: course.
3: It's all about.
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Maybe this is something you can do with the kids this weekend. Might be a good idea. Could be a blessing to people all around you in your neighborhood. Hey, I'm Dave Moore. How are you? Aaron and Evelyn. Aaron is Evelyn's mom. Evelyn's about 13, 14 years old. You know how some people have a little free library in their front lawn? Looks like a little, let's say like a birdhouse, a mailbox, but filled with books, right? And you take books if you want to. You can leave books in there if you have any extras at home or, you know, stuff you want to get rid of. Do some spring cleaning in the summertime. They don't have a little free library. They have a little free trinket library. Well, they call it the Tiny Mini Mall, filled with little knickknacks and stuff. And they stock it all the time, and people leave stuff in there too. And you don't have to just do books. You can do pretty much anything. Some people do a free food pantry. That's a blessing. But little knickknacks here and there, that's a fun little project you can do with the kids this summer.

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1: Hey, I'm Dave Moore. How are you this afternoon? Maybe you're going on vacation. It's that time of year. Where are you going? My wife and I, we just came back from a trip to Jamaica. Was it hot? Absolutely. But it's their off season, so things are a little bit cheaper getting there right now. And we've had this vacation planned for a little over a year now. And it was me, my wife, my brother-in-law, my sister-in-law, some of her friends, her dad, her son. It was a group of 12 people. It's a big group of people. But the hotel toiletries. Now, my wife loves to save that stuff. I love to use that stuff. I collect it all. I use it as soon as I get home. I think it saves money. Scott, do you save all that stuff?
2: Yeah. Who doesn't do that?
0: Well, you know, some people don't do it. Some people leave them there.
2: I mean, who else is going to use it after you? And I always have a frown on my face when they have that metal installation that has them behind there that you can't take home.
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9: 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It's 91.
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1: Also listen as well. I'm Dave Moore. We all have a tendency to, you know, to just talk to God and talk. But we have to listen as well, because there are things you want to tell God, but there are also some things that He wants to show you, that He wants to tell you. So pray, talk to God, but also listen too. I can.

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1: The World Cup is going on right now. How's it going? I'm Dave Moore. I'm rooting for everybody. I hope everybody has fun. All 48 teams. Well, it's not 48 anymore, but I'm rooting for everybody. And you can find hope at the World Cup. Even before the World Cup, there was hope. Yuto is from Japan. And when he heard that Japan was going to be in the World Cup in Dallas, Texas, he said, I have to be there. I need to see my team. He's actually going to school in Pennsylvania, so he got a plane ticket to Dallas, Texas, right? No. He took a train. No. He drove. Nuh-uh. Yuto got on a bicycle and started pedaling from Pennsylvania to Texas. He said there's no better way to see America than on bicycle, and it took him about a month. He started his journey May 13th. He got to Texas June 11th, and when he got there, he started posting on message boards and Facebook groups. Hi, I'm Yuto from Japan. I am in Texas for the World Cup. I'm so excited. Does anybody have a yard maybe I can just stay in? I have a tent, and I can just pop it up there. I won't be any trouble at all. I came here on bicycle. Texans were reaching out to Yuto saying, absolutely not. No way. There's no way you can do that because I have a spare bedroom. Yuto, you can stay there for a couple of days. I'll even drive you around, sir. Or some people were reaching out to him saying, how are you with food? What about water? Are you okay? Is there anything you need? Some Texas hospitality right there. But it reminds me of Hebrews 13:2. Do not forget to show hospitality to strangers. For by so doing, some people have shown hospitality to angels without knowing it.
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0: 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It's that time of year. It's vacation time. Maybe you're going somewhere. Are you staying at a hotel or a motel or something? You know those toiletries that you get, like the shampoo, the conditioner? Sometimes there's toothpaste and even a toothbrush. That's what I snagged. My wife and I, we just came back from Jamaica, and I brought a ton of that stuff home with me. The shampoo, even a toothbrush, toothpaste. They even had floss there, too, little bars of soap. And I love using that stuff immediately as soon as I bring it home. My wife loves to stuff it away for emergencies. She never uses it, though. Like, we have drawers of that stuff, and I think it saves money to use it right away. And she's like, no, we got to keep that stuff. Samantha, what about you? How about those hotel toiletries this time of year? Do you keep it all?
1: Well, I'll tell you, I traveled extensively working as a software trainer, and I got a ton of that stuff. And I did keep it, but not for personal use. I donated it to women's shelters. And I always carried my own shampoo and body wash and everything, so I never had to use anything that was there.
0: Okay, I like that. Donating it, good idea.
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1: If you're married, you and your spouse, are you kind of like my wife and I? Now, when we go on vacation, we just came back from Jamaica, Heidi and I, and the hotel toiletries, the shampoo, the soap, the conditioner, all that stuff. Heidi loves to save that stuff, and she just like stuffs it away. She never uses it. I will use that stuff almost immediately when I bring all that stuff back home with me. So it's vacation time, and maybe you're going to pick some of this stuff up if you're staying in motels and hotels and stuff. But what do you do with it all, huh?
2: Hey, so I know what to do with all the travel size stuff that you get from hotels.
3: What do you do with it?
2: You save it until you have your in-laws or friends come and stay over, and then that's what you have them use.
3: Okay. Yeah, I mean, I get that. I don't know. For some reason, I like to use it right away. I don't know why.
2: I don't think there's anything wrong with using it right away, but when we have people come over to the house and you give them a new bar of soap, you end up throwing the rest of it away. And
3: right.
2: So I figure, hey,
3: oh, true.
2: Give them the travel stuff.
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1: This rhymes, so it's really easy for you to remember. 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I love rhyming stuff here, but peace doesn't come from knowing the plan, but from holding God's hand. I'll say that again. Peace doesn't come from knowing the plan, but from holding God's hand. I don't know if you need to hear that right now. 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Every

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1: Christian FM. It's vacation time. Are you traveling? You going anywhere? Staying at a hotel or a motel? If it's free, it's for me. Those hotel toiletries. I mean, you're paying for that stuff, really. But you know, the shampoos, the conditioners, the little things of soap. Sometimes you get a toothbrush. That's what I got. My wife and I just came back from Jamaica. We had a family vacation there. And, you know, I sort of brought, like, with me a second carry-on bag, sort of. And I stuffed that thing with all the toiletries. And we went through a lot of it when we were staying in Jamaica. And then they gave us a whole bunch of the stuff. I'm like, well, I'm not going to, like, just leave it there. I basically paid for the stuff, so I'm bringing it home with me. My wife loves to keep it. She, like, just stuffs it away for emergencies. I start using the stuff immediately. So what do you do with it all, Kim?
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10: Yeah!
11: And I'm Nick. All those artists and more are coming up this week with Bandkind on the Air. Thank you so much for being here. We're going to hear from lots of bands this hour, and we get started on song one with Day One. Here's Matthew West. Welcome to Bandkind on the Air with Nick.

Back in 2015, Matthew West released that as a brand new song, and maybe you're still singing Day One. And the good news about that in Christendom is Jesus' mercies are new every morning. And just how you heard in that song from Matthew West, every day we can meet Jesus with a fresh perspective on our growing faith and our journey with him. We go back to a song that features Matthew West on a track from Casting Crowns. And it's really like a trio in leadership of music on the song. Megan Garrett will take the lead in one of the verses. Megan has been with Casting Crowns since, goodness, the early days. You'll hear her, and you're used to hearing her when you listen to Casting Crowns songs. But as I said, she'll have her own verse in this. She is the mom of Lily, Lucy, and Eli. She is the singer and piano player of Casting Crowns. She joined them

back in 2008. As we go back to a great song from Casting Crowns, reminding us that Jesus is the point. Amen. Here's Nobody with Vankind on the air and Nick. Wow.

0: beautiful voice, Megan Garrett. Goodness. Matthew West in there, and the longtime frontman lead singer, Mark Hall of the band Casting Crowns. What a great collaboration. And we go back to the music with collaboration, Josiah Queen and Brandon Lake. Can't Steal My Joy with Bandkind on the air.
1: It says in Nehemiah 8:10, the joy of the Lord is your strength. There's been so many times in my life that the enemy has tried to come and rob me of my joy. And this song has served as such a great reminder to me that what the enemy couldn't give to me, he also can't take away. This song has given me so much joy and has become my anthem song, Can't Steal My Joy with Brandon Lake.
0: Take it, Josiah, with Bandkind on the air. In the valley.

Just sang a Queen with Bandkind on the air featuring Brandon Lake in that collaboration. Josiah's doing some big things. In 2024, he was nominated for New Artist of the Year and since then has collaborated with Brandon Lake, Toby Mac, and released some amazing music in his own right. Hi, I'm Nick with Bandkind on the air, and we're going to keep things going in that theme of joy. Here's Do It Again from Stephen Curtis Chapman.

0: a song that incorporates Stephen Curtis Chapman's grandfatherhood and his relationship with Jesus. God continues to do amazing miracles in our lives, and we, my friend, just need to pray for eyes to see those in Jesus' name. Hi, I'm Nick with Bandkind on the Air, and I can't wait to play more music for you next.
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0: Hi, I'm Nick, and it's time for The Reset. Three songs, three verses of scripture, and one encouraging word. And I love what Chris Tomlin is about to tell us. We're going to be in Jeremiah 29, and of course, you might have Jeremiah 29, 11 memorized. You know that God has plans for you, that he declares a plan to prosper you and not harm you, to give you a hope and a future. That is your standing in the Lord as a child of God. No matter what you think about God, God loves you and he has a plan for your life. Some great encouragement from Chris Tomlin.
4: I think about how you can't really outrun the grace of God. You can't outrun the love of God, no matter where you find yourself, no matter how far you find yourself. There's a line in this song that really grabs me every time I sing it. It says, story, I could have had a really different story, but you came down from heaven to restore me and forever save my life.
0: God.
4: And that's all of us, right? Mm-hmm. That's all of us.
0: Yes.
4: Where would any of us be without the grace of God? We would really have a different story without God's grace coming in to rescue us. That's what we celebrate, the grace of God, the goodness of God. That he came to rescue us and not leave us on our own, and not leave us in our sin, but he came to restore us and give us life. And
0: thank you.
4: So I pray this song connects with you in that way, and you realize that is the most true thing, that no one loves you like Jesus does. No one loves you like the love of God.
0: Thank you, Chris. Bandkind on the Air. Here's Chris Tomlin on.

A declaration for us to sing over one another and ourselves right here with Bandkind on the air. Jeremiah 29:7 says also, seek the peace and prosperity of the city to which I have carried you into exile. Isn't that interesting? I have carried you into exile. Pray to the Lord for it, because if it prospers, you too will prosper. We go back to the music with a friend of Chris Tomlin's and an epic rendition celebrating 75 years of this song, How Great Thou Art. It features Pat Barrett, Carrie Jobe, and Cody Carnes, Ryan Ellis, Benjamin William Hastings, Brian and Jen Johnson, Matt Maher, Blessing Offer. Of course, Matt Redman leads the song. Hillary Scott's in there. Taya, you'll hear her as well. Chris Tomlin and Mitch Wong in a 75th anniversary edition of How Great Thou Art. Until that day, encouraging you to reset your day and maybe even your faith with Bandkind here in The Reset. I'm

0: Jeremiah 29, 13 and 14 says, "You will seek me," speaking of God, "and find me when you seek me with all your heart. I will be found by you, declares the Lord, and will bring you back from captivity. I will gather you from all the nations and places where I have banished you, declares the Lord, and will bring you back to the place from which I've carried you into exile." God is good. And we can read into that, that there are places of exile in our life, but God's promise and our hope in Him. Here's River Valley Worship to talk about that hope that we have in Christ.
1: I pray that when you listen to the song, that it would take you back to that place of childlike wonder, childlike faith, childlike confidence in Jesus. So many things in this life will fail you. People will fail you. Your job will fail you. Money will fail you. All of it will fail you at some point. But the hope that we have in Jesus, the true identity of hope, will never fail you. No matter if you're on the mountaintop of your life or in the deepest valley you've ever faced, there's a melody, a song that you can sing that will call you back to that place of sweet surrender and sweet confidence in Him.
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0: true identity of hope to those of us in Christ. And we were talking about God's mercies being new every morning. These tools that God has given us, let's not leave them laying in a closed toolbox. Let's pick them up. Let's call on those gifts that He has given us. Thank you for listening to The Reset with Bankind on the Air, an opportunity to reset your day and maybe even your faith. And we've been in Jeremiah 29, and you might have verse 11 memorized, that God has plans for you to prosper you, not to harm you. Verse 12, 13, and 14 says, "Then you will call on me and come and pray to me, and I will listen to you. You will seek me and find me. When you seek me with all your heart, I will be found by you, declares the Lord." You can read the rest of that encouraging passage in Jeremiah 29. Thank you for joining me on The Reset. And now let's say goodbye to whatever happened and start right now as we bolster our faith, hearing a powerhouse song from a worship leader, singer, songwriter, mom, wife, and child of God. I hope you hear her heart in this song. Be encouraged by Hope Darst with Bankind on the Air.
1: Hey, this is Hope Darst, and I'm so excited for you to hear Mighty Name of Jesus. I hope this song really encourages you, especially if you're fighting with fear or worry, or you feel like you just can't see a way out, or like the enemy is coming against you. This song is a prayer for you to be able to sing over your life, over your heart, and over your mind, and remind yourself that everything you need is in the mighty name of Jesus.

0: Name of Jesus. That is Hope Darst, a brand new song from her. You're listening to Bandkind on the air, and you're in the reset, an opportunity to reset your day and maybe even your faith. And I love that encouragement at the beginning of that song from Hope Darst. And maybe you need to do that right now. The song starting with, I pray into the atmosphere. Whatever atmosphere is happening around you, you might be at the lake and might be in a floaty, you might be watching children, you might be at the gas station. Will you pray into the atmosphere right now? Lord, I need you and I love you, and I pray in your mighty name that you will show me what you have for me, to glorify you in Jesus' name. Hi, I'm Nick. Thank you for listening to Bandkind on the air. You also heard River Valley Worship, Hope Has a Name, and a 75th anniversary edition of How Great Thou Art, Until That Day, fronted by Matt Redman and so many others, about 10 other artists. We're going to be back to the music with a joy bomb from Torrin Wells. With Bandkind on the air, it's all next.
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3: I'm so excited.
0: Tell us why, Torrin Wells.
3: Because we're about to drop a joy bomb on y'all. No, literally. Joy bomb by Moi.
0: Torrin Wells writes his first book.
3: Can you believe it? And it is all about Jesus's first sermon. His first sermon, the Beatitudes, is actually a sermon about joy, happiness, but not the world's way, God's way. I can't wait for you to pick it up. You can download it, pre-order it, purchase it wherever you buy books. Let's go. Bombs away.
0: He is always a joy bomb. That is Torrin Wells, and he has a new book out called Joy Bomb and a new song out, which we're going to play next with Bandkind on the air. If you've been catching previous episodes of Bandkind on the air, we've been talking about Torrin and Lorna, and Torrin just taking lead pastor at a church in Texas. So he wants that church to be singing in every way.
4: The genesis of this idea was really me with my eyes closed, dreaming about one day planting and pastoring a church in Austin, Texas, and what that would sound like. And when I started to think about what it would sound like to hear God's people coming together, I was just thinking of some of these core tenets of our faith, like one God, one family, one sound, and the fact that this mission that we all live for, the gospel, spreads far beyond just a singular city or a church. It flows all over the world. So this song is an anthem of God's people singing of his glory and goodness.
0: Amen, and congratulations to Torrin and Lorna on that church in Austin. Here's Let the Church Sing with Bandkind on the air and Nick.

0: Torn Wells with Let the Church Sing. He said he imagined that when he was thinking up a church that he might pastor one day and getting started in Austin with his wife, Lorna. It's called Church of Whitestone, and you can check it out online by going to yourwhitestone.org. God has gifted Torin in so many ways. And a big congratulations to Torin Wells as his book, Joy Bomb, turns one this month. It was 2025 when Torin Wells released Joy Bomb, Unleash Jesus' Explosive Joy for an Extraordinary Life. Torin Wells presents the Beatitudes from Matthew 5 as a transformative force, encouraging believers to find lasting joy in God rather than relying on circumstantial happiness. He outlines 8 codes of joy that challenge conventional definitions of success and strength by emphasizing spiritual dependence. The book called Joy Bomb also highlights that this divine, unshakable joy can break through fear and anxiety to offer true freedom and hope, even in challenging times. You can find the book Joy Bomb, Unleash Jesus' Explosive Joy for an Extraordinary Life by Torin Wells wherever you find your favorite books. Thank you for listening to Bandkind on the Air. So from Torin Wells talking to us about joy to Madison from Kane telling us what she thinks it means to be blessed. Here's Madison.
1: So what does it mean to be blessed? The world says it's when you have money in the bank, that things are going right, you've got the perfect family. But what if you don't have any of that? What if everything was stripped away and it was just you on the worst day of your life? We want you to know that you are still blessed. You're a child of God. Scripture says that nothing will separate you from God's love. You'll spend an eternity in heaven, and God has promised to provide all of your needs here on earth. You're blessed because of your blessed assurance in Jesus, not because of your circumstances. We hope this song helps you to believe this truth and declare it over your life.
0: Amen, Madison. Thank you. Here's Kane. I'm

That's the Three Siblings Kane with I'm Blessed. And I'm blessed that you're listening to Bandkind on the air. I'm so glad you're here. Thank you for stopping for a moment to listen to Bandkind on the air. Or better yet, take us with you. We have lots of great interviews up at bandkind.com. So much great wisdom and fun. And coming up at the end of next hour, my Nick Pick of the Week is a very special song from one of the artists that we've already heard. It's time for a clue. And despite the hundreds of songs that have been released by this artist, in 2000, the year that Mary Mary released Shackles, my Nick Pick Artist of the Week did not release a single song. He was in the middle of a label change and would sign to Six Steps Records that year, a subsidiary of the Passion Conferences, where one of his label mates would be none other than David Crowder. My Nick Pick coming up next.

0: Thank you so much for tuning in to BandKind on the Air. We would love to hear from you. Reach out to us on email, music@bandkind.com, and tell us what your favorite song is or what you love about the show. music@bandkind.com. Thank you for listening to BandKind on the Air. And to be honest with you, we are getting ready to send our second child of three to college. And it's true that money goes faster than ever. Things that money can't buy, right? Here's Michael Cochran with BandKind on the Air. And Nick.
1: 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Sometimes I catch myself scrolling on my phone, looking at everyone else's lives and feeling like I'm missing out, like I need more. But every time I get more, whether it's stuff, accomplishments, whatever, it's never enough. What if I spent more time looking around at all God has given me instead of looking across the fence? Maybe I'd see the best things in life really are something money can't buy.
2: 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I bought the lie that someday I would finally have enough.

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1: Welcome to Band Kind on the Air. I'm Nick, and I love bringing you a little mix of music every single week that makes you say, yes, I love this song. And now, we're going to go back to 1993. This song came out 2 years after Third Day, the band, was formed. We're going to hear from them in the tour preview as they've just announced their 30th anniversary tour happening in 2026. So, in 1993, there was a band called Pray for Rain, later changed their name to PFR, and wrote a ballad that just took the nation by storm. Here's That Kind of Love with Band Kind on the Air and Nick.

0: still such a beautiful description of Jesus. That's PFR, the voice of Joel Hansen on vocals, Patrick Andrew there, and Mark Nash on drums. Of course, Mark Nash famously married Lee Nash of Sixpence None the Richer. You remember them? Thank you for listening to Bandkind on the Air. It was the end of 1992 into 1993 when I really began doing Christian radio and hosting it on radio. And so many artists that I've had the opportunity to see grow and change on this journey of faith. And that's often what we talk about on Bandkind, the journey that we're all on, that God is in the details of our lives. And so if you find yourself today wondering, what are the details? Or maybe you've thrown them all up in the air and hope that there's some semblance of order that comes down because of gravity. I just want you to know that God has you today. God sees you, He loves you, and there is a plan. What you need to do today is tell someone your testimony. Tell someone why you were saved. I love that song from PFR called That Kind of Love. PFR did a little bit of a reunion tour with Jason Gray a couple years back. Jason Gray is such an amazing singer-songwriter. I want you to hear a song from him called Be Kind. First, the kindness that I've been shown by Jason Gray has been through the depth of his songwriting. I want you to hear this conversation with him, and I hope it inspires you in a deep way and connects with your journey right here where you are with Bandkind on the Air. Here's Jason. Hi, Jason. I want to visit the journey of faith. You've been doing this for a very long time, and you've seen a lot of victories and a lot of heartache, even personal heartache through the years. Tell me what this journey really looks like for you, and what does it mean to write that journey in a song?
1: Written into the DNA of how transformation works is this idea of death and resurrection, you know. Mm-hmm. And we'll all go through hundreds of deaths before that final one, you know. Mm-hmm. And but we worship a resurrected and resurrecting Savior. And so we know that the death of a marriage or the death of a career or the death of a dream, that these things do not get to have the final word, you know. We have this experience of you know, we all know what it's like to have a storm come into our lives, you know. Mm-hmm. And but who we are before the storm is not the same person who comes out on the other side of the storm, right? And mm-hmm. So there's something about the storm that is transformational. And you have that experience enough times, you learn to not be so afraid of the storm of mm-hmm. hardship when it comes, you know, because you've had enough experiences of surviving it and being transformed by it, you know. Yeah. And hopefully, even maybe by grace, you can come to a point where you can see the storm clouds gathering in the distance, and even though you wish they weren't coming, you know that it's on its way. And mm-hmm. maybe sometimes you can even be like, you know what, bring it because I like what it made of me last time.
0: Bring it because I like what it made of me last time. I love that. Jason Gray, well, I'll just say he's not afraid to put a storm in his songs. The song from Jason Gray is called Be Kind. And keep it here because Jason Gray is going to pray for you today. And I'm going to take in that prayer too. So keep it right here. Be Kind from Jason Gray takes us back to the music with Bandkind on the Air.

0: Jason Gray, Be Kind, his brand new music. And Jason Gray is one of the tallest musicians that we play here in the playlist. He is 6'6". I remember being at a songwriting session and hearing a song from him that broke me down. I literally was doing the ugly cry right in front of him as he played this very beautiful and honest song. The lyrics were just speaking right to me, I guess, in some respect. And I'm so grateful he's in the music industry. I'm so grateful for his gift. And I want him to pray a blessing over us as we begin a new season of life. We were talking about that last week, about we're in a summer, we're in a new season of life. And so I think in that we need to prioritize a new season kind of prayer. Jason, will you lead us in prayer right now with Bankind on the air?
1: Father, I thank you that you haven't given us a spirit of fear, but of power and of love and of a sound mind. And these are the very things we need the most in times like these. I ask you, Father, would you help me to keep my mind present on you? Because when I worry about the future, I'm only talking with my fear. But if I stay in the present, you speak to me in real time. As I pray, as I read your word, as I'm quiet, that's where I can hear your voice. And as 100 different anxieties tug on my sleeve, trying to get my attention, help me remember that you are Lord, and that you, not my employer, not the economy, but you are my provider. And you are the giver of wisdom and discernment, which means I have all that I need.
0: Thank you, Lord.
1: Help me to listen and be led by your spirit, not by fear.
0: Yes,
1: so that I might please you and serve my family and my community well. Mm. I trust you with my heart, mind, and body. Help me to be what is needed. In Jesus' name, amen.
0: Thank you, Jason Gray. It's beautiful. Back to the music with an appropriate song about praying. Here's Matthew West.

Matthew West, Don't Stop Praying. What an encouragement. And Jason Gray praying with us today. I hope you took that in. One of the words he said is, Lord, help me to be what's needed right now. And through that, we glorify God. God is so good. Thank you so much for being with Bandkind on the air. And we go into a great collaboration, which is basically an extension of a prayer. It's Megan Woods together with Ben Fuller and Mike Weaver and Big Daddy Weave. It's called Let It Begin. And let's do that as we begin a new season together. And we've just had a prayer of dedication. Thank you, Jason Gray, for that. Let It Begin with Bandkind on the air and Nick.

Man, that song feels like a prayer. Megan Woods, Ben Fuller, Big Daddy Weaves, Mike Weaver, and the rest of the band. That lyric in the chorus, so special. It says, if my wounds could tell a story, let it be a testimony. What are your wounds? Not your scars, but your wounds telling you. To me, that lyric is saying, let's be more authentic in the journey, in the process. And this is how I'm taking step after step. Thank you for listening to the great music with Bandkind on the air. Coming up, a tour preview. Megan Woods will get us started on the other side of a very quick break with Bandkind on the air.

0: 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Vankind is connecting musicians and people who love music. 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
1: Welcome to Vankind on the air. It is time for the tour preview, and tours are all over the United States in the form of summer festivals and fairs. So fun. I love seeing an outdoor concert so much. Megan Woods was performing at a summer music festival. A girl from Boston.
2: Hey, it's Megan Woods, and my song, Heaven Down Here, came from looking at the world around us and feeling that ache that so many of us carry right now. We may be more connected than ever, but so many of us still feel alone, overwhelmed, and homesick for something that this world can't give us. Heaven Down Here is a cry for the presence of Jesus in the middle of all of it. It's a prayer for the Holy Spirit to come near. We

0: Bankind on the air. Hi, I'm Nick. I'm so glad you're here in the tour preview. Megan Woods just opened the summer festival. Rhett Walker was there. You know his music like Believer, Gospel Song, All Joy, No Stress, and Look at God. We're going to play Somebody Say Amen. Here's Rhett Walker with Bankind on the air. Rhett, give us some scripture.
1: Those who call upon the name of the Lord shall be saved. 2 Corinthians 5:17 says, therefore, if anyone is in Christ, the new creation has come, the old is gone, the new is here. In Christ, we don't have to carry that baggage anymore. It was put to death on that cross. He has paid it in full, not 98%, paid in full. Those of us in Christ can walk freely. He's not just a God of the mountaintops. He's also the God of the valleys and smack dab just in the middle. He is God, the King of Kings, and he can give us joy, peace, and happiness that will sustain. And to that, I have to say, can somebody say
0: Thank you, Rhett. You're with Bankind on the air.

0: Amen.
1: That's Rip Walker. Somebody say amen. I love it. That lyric that says, if your test turned into a testimony. Does that speak to you? Hi, I'm Nick with Bandkind on the air, and I have a great interview, a couple of them up with Rhett Walker at bandkind.com. I would love you to check it out. There's one that we talk about, Southern Vernaculars. He cracks me up. Welcome to Bandkind on the air. You're in the tour preview for summer tour.
2: Hey, this is Dave Fry from Sidewalk Prophets. Our song Hurt People, Love Will Heal Our Hearts comes from a place of trying to really understand the condition of our hearts. How do we deal with the hole that hurt leaves behind? Is healing even possible? Hurt is so complex. Sometimes it can start out as sarcasm or a snarky comment. Other times we hurt people in subtle ways without even knowing it. We're full of feelings that are sometimes evident and other times buried beneath the surface. One action of hurt topples the other like a line of dominoes. Before you know it, it could completely overwhelm. We begin to consciously or unconsciously weaponize our pain against each other. The truth about hurt is there's only one proven way to deal with it. See, the only way we can heal our hearts is to recognize and let go of all the things that stand in the way of seeking what God desires for our lives and relationships. When the hurt of the world was placed upon our Savior, Jesus looked at the very people that deserve to be hurt and said, Father, forgive them. They know not what they do. To rest in the power, grace, and love of Jesus, that's what heals the hurt in our hearts. Hurt people, but the love of God will heal our hearts. Then another,

0: Thank you for listening to BAMFcon on the air. I'm so grateful to have you along. We play musical tributes here every single week because they're songs that speak to our lives, that give us reason to say yes and amen. These songs resonate with us because we are people of faith walking out lives that the Lord has ordained. And the best part about it is He is with us, and He knows that we needed the cross. That humbles me to think of that. Hi, I'm Nick. I'm so glad you're here in the tour preview. Find out more wherever you find your concert information. Hallelujah, I'm blessed. Hey. Hallelujah, I'm blessed. Hey. Hi, this is Nick with BAMFkind on the air. I'm so grateful to host this music for you and the interviews that you find at BAMFkind.com. I recently spoke with Seth Schlieder out on tour. And of course, artists, when they're out on tour, have the opportunity to meet other people that have interesting stories and great music. Phil Wickham had the opportunity to meet Seth Schlieder. And now Seth Schlieder is a signed artist with his own music and his own story to tell. We're going to hear from Seth a little bit later in the show. And artists grow and live with their own story, and sometimes it develops into song, like this one from Phil Wickham called The Jesus Way, where Phil actually makes a personal declaration before he ever thinks about writing a song. Here's Phil Wickham.
1: A few years back, I found myself in a tough situation, asking God what it looked like for me to follow His way through it, and He responded by giving me a poem. I wrote down the words so fast I barely knew what I was writing, so I had to read it back, and it said, "If you curse me, I will bless you. If you hurt me, I'll forgive. If you hate me, I will love you. I choose the Jesus way." And you guys, as I read that poem back, tears flooded in my eyes because I realized how amazing this Jesus is that we follow. But I also realized how far from Him I was, and I was pleading with God, "Make me more like You. I want to follow Your way." And this poem became a prayer that I would pray often. I never thought it was going to be a song until we were recording this record, and I felt like God was saying, "Okay, it's not for you anymore. It's for whoever's going to pick up this record and listen to this song, to also give them an anthem to say, I choose the Jesus way, even though it's hard. I choose the Jesus way, even though it's difficult to surrender sometimes and to go that narrow road. This has got to be an anthem for people." And so I wrote the rest of the song, and I'm so, so proud of it. I'm so thankful for it. It has changed my heart and my life as I've carried it in my life, and I pray that we do the same for others. Here's the Jesus way.
0: A beautiful prayer from Phil Wickham, now in song, with BAMFkind on the air.

Phil Wickham, and Choosing the Jesus Way, as he says in that song, has revolutionized how he has lived his life. And I recently caught up with Seth Schlieder. He's going through a really tough time after he and his wife had lost their baby girl at 20 weeks. They went in for a routine check during his wife's pregnancy, and the heartbeat was no longer found. It was absolutely devastating to the couple who had been married just over a year. And he said how difficult it was being known as the artist for counting his blessings. And what does that mean now as he's counting the questions that he has about what God is doing for he and his wife as they continue asking questions and trying to heal through it. Here's Seth Schlieder with Bandkind on the air and now.

0: Seth Schlieder, a singer-songwriter from Erie, Pennsylvania. Phil Wickham heard some of his music back before he signed a record deal. He brought attention to Seth Schlieder. And Seth Schlieder's out on the road with somebody else that's toured with Phil Wickham, Jamie McDonald. It was so cool to recently see Jamie McDonald and Seth Schlieder. We have forthcoming interviews at bandkind.com where we spend time with Seth talking about how hard it was to go from counting my blessings to trying to understand more and more about the wisdom in the heartache that God had brought into the Schlieder's life. I know you're going to be so encouraged by the interview with Seth Schlieder and also the one with Jamie McDonald. You can subscribe to us on YouTube and be the first to know when those interviews are available. Just look for Bandkind on YouTube. The artist coming up next is going to sound a lot to you like Matthew West. And he's on tour with Matthew West, a couple of them. His name is Peter Burton. And this is his new music.
1: This song is a goodbye song for all those things that try to weigh us down in life. It's a reminder that because of what Jesus did on the cross, we can say so long to our past, to our guilt, and our shame. I pray that this song will be an encouragement to you and build your faith no matter what season you're walking through.
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0: It sounds like Matthew West, right? I mean, a little.

0: yeah, new music from Peter Burton, and I can't wipe the smile off my face because that sounds so much like Matthew West, right? I really think it does. He is out on tour on the Alaska Cruise with Matthew West, and no doubt they are doing lots of collaboration, maybe writing some songs. I can't wait to hear what Peter Burton and Matthew West pull together. Thank you for listening to Bandkind on the Air. Are you ready for my Nick pick of the week? I'm ready to share it with you. You found Bandkind on the Air. I hope you tune in right here, same time, same place, next week.
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0: Hi, I'm Nick. Thank you so much for spending time with me today. I have so many more songs I want to play for you, but they're going to have to wait till the next episode. Thank you for listening, and thank you for telling the radio station how much you like Bandkind on the Air, and visit bandkind.com. My Nick Pick artist of the week has written hundreds of worship songs. He's written with country artists and Christian artists. He's signed artists, and he was signed as an artist way back in 2000, as we mentioned in our first clue. He signed with Six Steps Records, which is often connected with the Passion Conferences. He did a lot with Louis Giglio at the time and his label mate Crowder. He is a household name for sure. And he has a brand new song out. It's called How Good Is God? My Nick pick of the week this week is Chris Tomlin with Bandkind on the Air.